0: Welcome to NHK Newsline. I'm Yamaguchi Hiroaki in Tokyo. First, the winner of this year's Nobel Peace Prize, Navi Pillay, has visited the International Criminal Court in The Hague. She offered encouragement to ICC officials and staff who are facing difficulties due to U.S. sanctions. Pillay served as a judge at the ICC from 2003 to 2008. During her visit on Monday, she met with the court's president, Akane Tomoko, and staffers. Pillay stressed the importance of the court's work, saying their compassion and courage continue to ensure that impunity will not be allowed to reign. The U.S. administration of President Donald Trump announced Friday it has designated the ICC itself for sanctions following a similar move targeting Akane. On Monday, Akane congratulated Pillay on her award. She called it an important recognition of the vital role international justice plays as a cornerstone of lasting peace. Yes. Pillay expressed alarm over the situation surrounding the ICC at an event on Saturday after she was named the Peace Prize winner. Without naming the U.S., she said sanctions announced by one country against judges just for their judicial orders were unheard of and unacceptable. U.S. President Donald Trump has marked Columbus Day by hailing the 15th century Italian explorer as a hero, despite growing criticism of his legacy. Italian Americans and others held a parade in New York on Monday to celebrate the holiday which commemorates Christopher Columbus's arrival in the Americas. At a White House ceremony on Friday, Trump praised Columbus.
1: Christopher Columbus changed the future of humanity forever, and in this administration we know that Christopher Columbus is, to us, he's a hero. He's a hero.
0: The Trump administration has also installed a statue of Columbus on the White House grounds and launched a website celebrating his legacy. The moves come amid growing criticism of Columbus over the killing of indigenous peoples and the seizure of their lands during European colonization. A New York-based group campaigning to abolish Columbus Day held an event on Sunday ahead of the parade. A representative accused the Trump administration of showing a lack of respect for indigenous peoples and their ancestral ties to the land. U.S. federal agents have reportedly searched the home of a Democratic representative. Ilhan Omar has been a vocal critic of the Trump administration. U.S. media outlets say Homeland Security investigations raided her home in the Capitol on Monday. The search reportedly stems from an investigation into her immigration paperwork. Omar was born in Somalia. The congresswoman responded on social media. She called it an attempt to target political enemies and weaponize federal law enforcement. She says Trump has spent 10 years targeting her with baseless lies and smear campaigns. Reporters at the White House asked Trump about the incident.
2: Well, I understand they're looking at her very carefully. I think she's a terrible person.
0: Omar is running for re-election in the November midterms. U.S. media say it is unusual for a search to be conducted so close to an election. The approval rating for Japanese Prime Minister Takaichi Sanae's cabinet has hit its lowest point since Takaichi took office last year. That's according to the latest poll conducted by NHK. The poll put the cabinet's approval rate at 51%. That's down 2 points from September. Meanwhile, the disapproval rate of 32% was up 1 point. NHK conducted a 3-day survey beginning on Saturday, collecting responses from 1,184 people. When asked to assess the recent cabinet and LDP leadership reshuffle, 4% said it was very good. 38% said somewhat good. 33% said not very good, and 15% said it was bad. Agriculture, Forestry, and Fisheries Minister Yana Kazuo has drawn criticism in recent days for saying he significantly cut road construction budgets for municipalities in his constituency because their mayors did not support him. Yana retracted his remark and apologized, but has said he intends to remain in his post. 8% of respondents said they were convinced by Yana's explanation. 78% said they were not convinced, and 14% said they cannot say or declined to answer. A trade show near Tokyo is bringing the public up to speed on high-tech mobility. Among the exhibits generating buzz is a system that charges electric vehicles while driving. The Japan Mobility Show is the successor to the Tokyo Motor Show. More than 210 automakers, startups, and other industry organizations rolled up for this year's event. Honda Motor is one of the companies pursuing wireless charging on the move, seen as a major boost for EV technology. Power is delivered from charging coils embedded in the rows. The vehicle is charged without stopping or plugging in. Honda developed the technology with a construction company.
3: Our strength is charging technology that can generate high power using small equipment. Development is finally taking shape. We want to promote electric vehicles by raising the value.
0: Toyota is in the race too. Both automakers will be road testing their competing charging systems as early as fiscal 2027. East Nippon Expressway Company is collaborating in the wireless showdown. Cybersecurity is a hot topic right now. This product checks for possible holes in computer systems that could be used by hackers. Another exhibit is offering high-tech solutions for natural disasters. This robot can assist rescue teams in coordination with drones. The developers are eyeing cooperation with automakers. The event organizer said industry players need to join hands to compete on the world stage.
4: It is important to win the international competition. It is also important to lead innovation and change the current situation.
0: The Japan Mobility Show will continue until Friday. Robots and cybersecurity are also in the spotlight at another event that kicked off on Tuesday. CTEC 2026 is an annual showcase of leading-edge digital technologies from across the globe. Over 800 companies and organizations put their high-tech wares on display at the same venue near Tokyo. Mitsubishi Electric is demonstrating AI-supported robots that stock products on store shelves. The AI recognizes a variety of items stored in baskets. The robots then pick them up and place them on designated shelves. Mitsubishi says the robots should help relieve the shortage of labor.
5: We've developed the technologies for retail stores and are thinking about extending them to factory automation.
0: Electronics maker NEC is showcasing a system that simulates ransomware attacks. It allows businesses to work through the initial responses they should make in case their networks are hit. NEC also has an AI system on display that detects signs of imminent cyber attack. CTEC is on through Friday. There are new details in the murder investigation involving a U.S. Marine stationed in Okinawa Prefecture in southwestern Japan. Devin Jacob Ballard was arrested earlier this month on suspicion of robbery and murder in the death of a 39-year-old woman. According to police, 20-year-old Ballard is suspected of killing Yagi Anna and stealing her wallet and other belongings in a hotel room in Naha City on October 3rd. Police investigators have determined that Yagi died of asphyxiation. Sources close to the investigation told NHK that a cord-like object had been wrapped around her neck and that there were signs she had been strangled. Following the incident, Prime Minister Takaichi voiced her concern and called for change.
6: It is extremely regrettable that such a heinous crime has occurred. The government has lodged a strong protest with the US and called on those involved to fully cooperate with the investigation. We also demanded that discipline be tightened among US military personnel and measures be taken to prevent a recurrence.
0: Japan's Foreign Minister Motegi Toshimitsu spoke with US Secretary of State Marco Rubio over the phone on Saturday. He reiterated that the situation is regrettable and confirmed that Japan and the U.S. will discuss measures to prevent similar incidents from recurring. For more on the investigation, earlier my colleague Yoshikawa Ryuichi spoke to NHK World's Yatsugi Maho, who has been covering this case from Okinawa.
7: So Maho, let's begin with the latest on the investigation.
8: According to investigative sources, Devin Jacob Ballard continues to deny the allegations. Meanwhile, the U.S. military in Okinawa appears to be taking the incident very seriously. 2 days after Ballard's arrest, a 48-hour halt to military operations was announced, and a 30-day overnight curfew for U.S. service members was put in place. These restrictions has an instant impact on the entertainment district known as Gate Street in front of Kadena Air Base. The street was unusually quiet for the first weekend following the incident. Few military personnel were seen going out in the area and many businesses closed earlier than usual. At the same time, there was a heightened security presence as military personnel conducted joint patrols alongside local residents and municipal officials.
7: Right. And what has the official response been from Okinawa's governor?
8: Following the incident, Okinawa Governor Koji Genta summoned U.S. Lieutenant General Benjamin Watson and another military officer to the prefecture government office. He urged them to implement measures to prevent a recurrence and to review the Japan-U.S. status of forces agreement. Koji was the first conservative governor elected in Okinawa in 12 years. The incident occurs just 3 days after he took office. He then promptly traveled to Tokyo and made similar requests directly to Prime Minister Takaichi Sanae.
7: And, you know, how have local residents reacted to what has occurred?
8: Shortly after the suspect's arrest, many responded with anger and outrage. A protest was held in Naha City, where demonstrators voiced their frustration and held posters that read, "Enough is enough." There is a strong call for stricter discipline within the U.S. military. Some people interviewed near the military base said they hoped tighter restrictions would encourage service members to reflect on their conduct. But others expressed concern about the decline in business due to the reduced presence of military personnel. Both those views reflect Okinawa's complicated history. The prefecture was home to fierce battle during World War II, in which 1 in 4 residents lost their lives. After the war, Okinawa remained under U.S. administration until 1972. It has relied on the economic benefits generated by the many military bases stationed here. Through this incident, it's clear that today the bases continue to have a significant impact on the local life and the economy in the region.
0: Moving on, parts of Southeast Asia continue to be engulfed in a haze from forest fires burning in Indonesia. The smoke is affecting people's daily lives as well as economic activity. Singapore's skyscrapers and iconic landmarks were shrouded in haze on Tuesday. Environment authorities say air quality remains at unhealthy levels across the city-state. They are urging the elderly, pregnant women and children to minimize prolonged outdoor activity. Neighboring Malaysia has also been widely affected. Several states have closed schools due to health concerns. And a budget airline has announced the suspension of flights between Singapore and an airport near Kuala Lumpur as a safety measure. The worst wildfires in Indonesia in recent years are largely to blame for the smoke. They're believed to have been caused by the El Nino phenomenon and a prolonged dry season. Some countries say the response to the smoke haze is expected to be on the agenda when members of the ASEAN regional bloc meet in the Philippines next month. The lower house of the Philippines Congress has approved a bill restricting access to social media platforms for children under 13. The House of Representatives voted overwhelmingly on Monday to limit minors' online access. The Senate approved a similar bill last week with restrictions for children under 18. Lawmakers have acted in the wake of three fatal shootings in school by minors since June. In one case in August, a student live-streamed himself shooting and killing a classmate. The bill to limit social media access was welcomed by parents.
9: It should be banned. I've seen how my own kids are exposed to inappropriate and violent content online, and they're copying some of that behavior.
0: The two chambers of Congress will reconcile their bills to submit a final draft for a presidential approval.

0: It has been nearly 3 months since the powerful earthquake struck Kumamoto Prefecture in southwestern Japan. 38 people lost their lives. The figure includes 2 deaths linked to the disaster. The quake hit on July 28th, registering the maximum of 7 on Japan's seismic intensity scale. Almost 80,000 homes were damaged. About 1,200 people are still living in evacuation shelters. Kumamoto has been hit especially hard by natural disasters in recent years. There were 2 devastating earthquakes in 2016. Massive floods hit the prefecture in July 2020 and August 2025. Many communities have been forced to rebuild time and time again. For more on Kumamoto, my colleague Kumei Ayako and I spoke with NHK commentator Fujino Shinpei. He focuses on Japan's Kyushu region.
1: Shinpei, how are communities in Kumamoto coping after so many disasters?
2: They really have been through so much. Our reporting sheds light on the challenges faced by people and the business in the area. This hot spring inn dates back 117 years in Yatsushiro City, southern Kumamoto. The latest earthquake brought down much of the gate and the perimeter walls. Several parts of the buildings were badly damaged. The inn was also hit by the earthquake in 2016. Repairs at the time cost tens of millions of yen. The operator was still paying them off when disaster struck again. A similar story at this family-run udon restaurant. It was hit hard in the earthquake 3 months ago. The owner was just 1 year away from paying off a loan following the 2016 quake. This time, he has decided to carry out only essential repairs. Even so, the work will cost about 4 million yen, or roughly $25,000.
3: Things are already tough. Now I have to borrow even more money. And even after reopening, there's no guarantee business will return to what it was. Honestly, I'm filled with uncertainty.
1: Well, these blows are not only psychological but financial. Is there any support available?
2: Yes, the government has introduced a special program for Kumamoto businesses hit by repeated disasters. Those who qualify can receive up to 500 million yen, or about $3.2 million, to restore factories, equipment, and other facilities. At the same time, any existing debt will not simply disappear. As we just saw, many business owners are not just paying for today's repairs, but also those from other disasters.
0: Shinpei, tell us more about this debt problem. I suppose some businesses are really close to the brink.
2: Yes, and authorities know these people need help. The government plans to work with local banks and other financial institutions to provide debt relief, such as revising loan terms and providing cash flow support. And if you ask me, support measures need to be carefully tailored to each individual business. Japan's rural areas are facing rapid population decline. A simple aiming for a return to the way things used to be may not be so pragmatic.
1: Shinpei, disasters appear to be more common in many parts of Japan now, especially flooding. Well, could the support being offered in Kumamoto serve as a model nationwide?
2: That's quite plausible. Kumamoto is a primary example, but there are also other areas where people have been forced to rebuild again and again. And support is not necessarily something to be offered retroactively. Disasters are sadly inevitable. The central and local government should look at ways to support Japan's communities before disaster happens.
0: In other news, Former NHK President Inaba Nobuo has died at the age of 75. Inaba died of aspiration pneumonia at a hospital in Tokyo on October 6th. A native of Shizuoka Prefecture, Inaba joined the Bank of Japan in 1974 and later became an executive director. He also held senior management positions at Nikko. He was NHK president for 3 years until January this year. During his tenure, he carried out cost-cutting reforms while working to maintain the quality and volume of content amid declining revenue from reduced receiving fees. He also worked on establishing the system for mandatory online distribution of NHK programs and related information. Inaba disclosed in May last year that he had lung cancer but continued working while undergoing treatment.

0: It looks like we're getting a little bit of break when it comes to tropical systems in the Western Pacific for now. Our meteorologist, Jonathan Ngo, has a look at world weather.
1: Hello, we have one storm that is moving out of the picture. We may have another one trying to develop, but in general, the northwestern Pacific is a little bit quieter compared to the past couple of weeks where it's been really, really busy. Koguma is moving out of the picture here, but down toward the Mariana Islands, we're seeing a bit of a disturbance trying to gather itself together. So we'll have to keep an eye on where that is headed. But for the moment, it looks like this storm's going to be hovering out in that area for the next few days. Across Japan, we have a cold front that's going to be pushing on through. That's going to introduce some wet weather coming up as we go through today on Wednesday, especially from Hokkaido down to our western portions of Japan, back toward the west. It's dry, looking at high pressure controlling the weather. So sunny skies in Beijing with a high of 20, 19 in Seoul. Down toward the south and the west, though, into Chongqing, we're looking at some rain coming up on Wednesday. Meanwhile, let's look at what's happening across Europe. We do have a bit of a setup where rain is happening down toward places like Athens and into portions of Turkey. Another cold front pushing on through from the north. So wet weather here from Stockholm to Warsaw, Vienna with rain, thunderstorms from Istanbul, rain to Athens with a high of 17 as we go through the middle of the work week. Looking at what's happening across North America, we have this frontal boundary moving across the Rockies. Might be the focal point of bringing some really chilly weather as well. Ahead of it, looking at some thunderstorms associated with that. Rain also extending from the remnants of what was Isaias. Rain into Toronto, rain to Chicago, Denver dropping off to 9 as we go through Wednesday for the daytime highs. Now, before we go, I want to show you some video coming out of Northern California, where now that we're in the fall season, pumpkin growers are taking their big gourds and trying to tip the scales as the heaviest pumpkin. One of those contests taking place here at Half Moon Bay. We're at 1,083 kilograms. The winner for the weigh-in is a horticultural teacher from Minnesota that made it its 5th time taking the title. The giant pumpkin named Rocky managed to grow while surviving freezing temperatures. It will be showcased during the parade this weekend. Hope you have a good day wherever you are.

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